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6: I'm Carmen Roberts. Virginia State Police charged the driver of the bus that crashed on I-95 yesterday, killing five and injuring more than 40 with involuntary manslaughter. 48-year-old Jing Dong from Staten Island, New York. The NTSB's Tom Chapman tells reporters federal investigators are still looking into the crash.
7: We're looking for, sleep issues, distraction issues, potential drug and alcohol issues.
6: New Jersey sets up safe zones outside the ICE detention center in Newark for people to protest peacefully, but that's not how it went last night.
8: Instead, we saw state police march in. They used shields and batons and then used pepper spray and flashbangs to try and clear the protesters out.
6: Fox's Steve Harrigan. 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
0: Now, from the Glass Doctor of Indiana Weather Center, here's your Storm Alert weather forecast.
9: Skies remain partly cloudy tonight, lows upper 40s. We'll warm to the upper 70s tomorrow, lots of sun. Highs stay in the low to mid 80s through the work week, lows in the low to mid 50s through midweek. Expect plenty of sun to go around the next several days. Rain won't return until possibly late Friday. I'm WSBT 22 meteorologist Jessica Burns.
10: Right now, it's 70 degrees.
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2: Attorneys for the president filed a motion to withdraw his $10 billion lawsuit against the Internal Revenue Service over the leak of his tax returns.
3: Elon Musk believes 10 years from now, 90% of all distance driven will be by the AI in a self-driving car.
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4: Angelo Bavaro still awaiting word from President Trump on a potential peace deal with Iran.
5: The president underscoring his demand that Iran can never possess a nuclear weapon. Iran laying out its demands, but the parliament national security leader saying this week. Iran wants, quote, the right to enrich uranium, possession of enriched uranium, authority over the Strait of Hormuz, and the removal of sanctions.
4: That is Fox's Alex Hogan. Anti-ICE protests continue outside New Jersey's Delaney Hall Detention Center. Local officials have now set up a protected protest zone with barricades. Governor Mikey Sherrill.
6: We had put them off for at least one night, but we did not have a lot of time, and we knew that they were ready to engage in a way and clear out protesters.
4: Six people were arrested Friday night after clashes with police. America is listening to Fox News.
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7: Skies remain partly cloudy tonight, lows upper 40s. We'll warm to the upper 70s tomorrow, lots of sun. Highs stay in the low to mid 80s through the work week, lows in the low to mid 50s through midweek. Expect plenty of sun to go around the next several days. Rain won't return until possibly late Friday. I'm WSBT 22 meteorologist Jessica Burns.
8: Right now it's 67 degrees.
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3: I'm Chris DeMeo. Anti-ICE protests continue outside a detention center in New Jersey.
4: They have not been running this facility well. They've not been running it competently. They have been increasing tensions in a way that's not helpful to public safety. This is not what we believe in here in New Jersey. We are doing our job. We are keeping the public safe.
3: Governor Mikey Sherrill, Homeland Security denies the allegations that the facility is not well run. Six people were arrested Friday night after skirmishes with police. President Trump reacting after several artists pulled out of his America 250 concert series.
5: He's floated the idea of canceling the concert and giving a speech instead.
3: Fox's Alex Hogan at the White House. Nearly two dozen are dead after a truck carrying refugees flipped over in Afghanistan. A government spokesman says that the truck fell into a ditch. 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
2: Now, from the Glass Doctor of Indiana Weather Center, here's your Storm Alert weather forecast.
6: Skies remain partly cloudy tonight, lows upper 40s. We'll warm to the upper 70s tomorrow, lots of sun. Highs stay in the low to mid 80s through the work week, lows in the low to mid 50s through midweek. Expect plenty of sun to go around the next several days. Rain won't return until possibly late Friday. I'm WSBT 22 meteorologist Jessica Burns.
7: Right now at 64 degrees.
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5: Toned down protests. I'm Chris DeMeo, Fox News. Anti-ICE protests are continuing outside the Delaney Hall Detention Center in Newark, New Jersey, but the demonstrations have eased up a bit. Fox's Steve Harrigan is there and says things have changed when state police started getting involved.
6: The police are being engaged, they're being called to, but there's not the threats or the real serious agitation that happens whenever an ICE agent appears. So a slight shift in tone. It was Newark police out in front last night as well, and there was violence.

0: Hey, y'all. It's the Rocket Roger Clemens here. 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
0: Hey, y'all. It's the Rocket Roger Clemens here. 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
5: No deal yet. I'm Deborah Valentine, Fox News. No acceptance yet from President Trump on a proposal for a peace agreement with Iran. Fox's Jackie Abanez.
6: Much of the world still waiting to see if President Trump will accept a tentative agreement to end the U.S. war with Iran. Mr. Trump was briefed on the latest proposal in the Situation Room. Now, the deal would reportedly reopen the Strait of Hormuz and ease U.S. restrictions on Iranian ports and frozen assets. It would also give negotiators 60 days to iron out a longer-term agreement on Iran's nuclear program and enriched uranium stockpile. Defense Secretary Pete Hegseth says the U.S. is ready to resume military action if needed.
5: President Trump on Fox's My View with Lara Trump discusses U.S. options if Tehran refuses to abandon its nuclear program.
7: We wipe out their military. We wipe out their Navy, their Air Force, their anti-aircraft. We wipe out everything. We wipe out

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1: People act surprised that President Xi would want to put China first, or that Vladimir Putin would want to put Russia first. 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
2: News. I'm Chris DeMeo. President Trump still not decided on a peace deal with Iran.
3: I'm in no hurry. I'd like to say I'm in a hurry because, you know, gasoline prices are going to come tumbling down. But if you're going to be in a hurry, you're not going to make a good deal. And slowly but surely, we're getting, I think, what we want. And if we don't get what we want, we're going to end it a different way.
2: The president on Fox's My View with Lara Trump. Anti-ICE protesters continue outside a detention center in New Jersey.
4: They have not been running this facility well. They've not been running it competently. They have been increasing tensions in a way that's not helpful to public safety. This is not what we believe in here in New Jersey. We are doing our job. We are keeping the public safe.
2: The governor, Mikey Sherrill. The final two victims found of this week's implosion of a Washington State paper mill. America's listening to Fox News.
0: Now, from the Glass Doctor of Indiana Weather Center, here's your Storm Alert weather forecast.
5: Skies remain partly cloudy tonight, lows upper 40s. We'll warm to the upper 70s tomorrow, lots of sun. Highs stay in the low to mid 80s through the work week, lows in the low to mid 50s through midweek. Expect plenty of sun to go around the next several days. Rain won't return until possibly late Friday. I'm WSBT 22 meteorologist Jessica Burns.
6: Right now it's 59 degrees.
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1: Hi, I'm Lauren. Why was it so difficult to move? Maybe my left side had just fallen asleep. I exercise, I eat healthy.
2: Hi, I'm Adam. At first, I was in denial. My wife, Lauren, was only 30. But I'm familiar with signs of stroke and know symptoms aren't always easy to recognize. I quickly realized that something was very wrong. Lauren's speech was slurred and her face was drooping. She was having a stroke and I had to react immediately.
1: I'm so thankful Adam called 911 and I quickly received the medical attention that I needed. 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Going through this experience has given me a new appreciation for life.
2: Looking back, I'm so grateful I didn't hesitate to call 911. A quick reaction can make all the difference.

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3: No agreement yet. I'm Deborah Valentine, Fox News. No decision yet from President Trump on the latest peace proposal from Iran following top-level meetings at the White House. More from Fox's Alex Hogan.
4: The White House says that he met with top aides for about 2 hours in the Situation Room discussing the latest of this potential deal. The president underscoring his demand.

0: entertainment, enlightenment, and empowerment. 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
1: Glenn Beck is on!
2: Wow, there is so much going on. Let's start in Texas. The big story of the day is Ken Paxton. He won and Cornyn is out. Here's what Paxton said.
3: Tonight, we just sent a Texas-sized message to Washington.
4: Yeah!
3: I said it in March and I'll say it again now. Today, change was on the ballot and change won.
4: Yeah!
3: Let me be clear, this is not just my win, this is your win. We just proved that this Senate seat doesn't belong to Washington. It belongs to you, the hardworking men and women of this state. We went up against $150 million and all the attacks in the world. And you know what happened? The voters declared loud and clear a simple truth that we know in our hearts and in our souls, Texas is not for sale.
2: This is a massive upset, and I'll explain why and what it all means coming up in just a second. If your dad values being prepared and protecting the family, give him something.

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4: So, will the ceasefire with Iran be extended?
5: I'm in no hurry. I'd like to say I'm in a hurry because, you know, gasoline prices are going to come tumbling down. But if you're going to be in a hurry, you're not going to make a good deal.
4: President Trump speaking to Fox News.
6: The deal would reportedly reopen the Strait of Hormuz and ease U.S. restrictions on Iranian ports and frozen assets. It would also give negotiators 60 days to iron out a longer-term agreement.
4: Fox's Jackie Ibanez at an immigration detention center in New Jersey.
7: I urge those protesting outside of Delaney Hall to bring the temperature down.
4: New Jersey's Democratic Governor Mikey Sherrill following violent clashes between ICE agents and protesters. Now there's a curfew. 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
1: Now, from the Glass Doctor of Indiana Weather Center, here's your Storm Alert weather forecast.
8: Sun and clouds mixed today, warming to the upper 70s. Our stretch of warm and dry conditions continues this week. Highs climb to around 80 tomorrow. A stray shower is possible Monday, however, most will remain dry with lots of sun. Highs stay in the low 80s through Wednesday, then reach to the mid-80s starting Thursday. I'm WSBT 22 meteorologist Jessica Burns.
9: Right now, it's 57 degrees.
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18: Things are changing in America, and that's because demographics are changing, and those people who are 40 do not remember communism. They were never taught the evils of communism. They don't understand it. Anybody younger than that has been brainwashed into this new society where everything is about fairness and lies, quite honestly. Mamdani, if for anybody who thinks that, you know, you're just getting a regular Democrat and not a socialist, not a communist, not a radical, Texas, pay attention to what's happening now with Mamdani in New York. Let me play some audio here. Cut four.
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19: Or even the tenants themselves.
18: Oh my gosh, give it to the people. Okay. At least they're saying this out loud. For years, Americans have been, you know, told nobody wants socialism, nobody wants communism, stop overreacting. That's not what, but the masks are finally off. The socialist mayor of New York City openly now talking about taking private property from owners and transferring it to the state's preferred groups. Read the language carefully here. If necessary, we will take aggressive legal action. We will transfer ownership. We will put buildings into the hands of nonprofits, land trusts, or the tenants themselves. Anybody help me on the free market language there? Is there any to be found? Any. There's no free market language there. That's not constitutional language. That's not American language. That is the language of every socialist movement. When it arrives there, when they finally take off the mask, that's every socialist movement, because socialism always runs into the same problem. Eventually, you run out of other people's money. Then you run out of productive people willing to take risks. Then housing declines. Then investment disappears. Then buildings decay. Then shortages grow. And when shortages grow, government needs somebody to blame. So who do they blame? Well, the landlord is the first one. He becomes the villain. Then the business owner. They become the villain. Then the property owner becomes the villain. The bank becomes the villain. The rich become the Jew becomes the villain. History repeats itself over and over and over again. Cuba did this. Venezuela did this. The Soviets did this. Mao did this. First, they always start with, we only want fairness. That's it. You know, housing is a human right. That's the next one. Just fairness. Then housing is a human right. Then they say, government has got to fix this. We have to guarantee the outcome here because it's broken. Then they say private ownership is getting in the way. This is how it always goes. I want you to notice something else here. They're redefining homelessness itself. Homelessness is not addiction. It's not mental illness. It's not family collapse. It's not crime. It's not a spiritual emptiness. It's not the destruction of people and the community. It's housing. It's the unhoused. Everything becomes about housing. Why? Because if homelessness is only a housing problem, then the government gets to justify controlling the housing. That's the key. If addiction is the problem, then the solution is treatment. It's accountability. It's recovery. It's about rebuilding lives. But the government can't solve that one, because if the government does nothing, it then creates chaos and the outcry for somebody in government to do something, because addiction is out of control. Mental illness. If that's the problem, the solution becomes institutional care, long-term treatment, actually talking about mental illness. But if the government doesn't treat, then what happens? Chaos goes up. The outcry for somebody to step in and do something, because it's dangerous, all these crazy people on the streets. Family collapse. If that's the problem, society has to ask painful moral questions and cultural questions. Why fix that? Chaos, strongmen. But if housing is the real problem, then government gets more power. Always watch where the power flows. That will tell you what the real goal is. And here's the part Americans need to understand before it's too late. Communism never comes wearing a hammer and a sickle. It never comes with jack boots. It arrives with compassion. It arrives with friendly faces. It arrives saying, we just want affordable housing. We just want fairness. We just want safety. We just want equity. Until one day, the government decides your property serves the collective better than it serves you. Well, they're only targeting the bad landlords. Really? That's how every seizure starts. We have constitutional rules. We have the Bill of Rights for a reason. Every expansion of government power begins with a hated group. They never start with the popular people. They start with the rich or the landlords or the oligarchs, the enemies of the people. Then the enemies of the people, that definition becomes a little more broad. Always. Because once government gains the power to seize property for political or social goals, the argument to seize your property never ends. The category just grows wider and wider and wider. I mean, and think about the psychology that this creates. If New York can say, we're going after landlords and we're going to seize the property and transfer it to somebody else, are you going to build new housing? I mean, if the government can take it away, are you going to risk your capital, your time, everything else, hoping that it's not going to happen to you? Are you going to renovate an old building? Are you going to invest in bad neighborhoods? Who's going to do that? Fewer people. That means fewer houses, worse housing, more shortages, higher prices. Then the government comes in and says the market's failed. So it demands more control because the market failed. No, the market didn't fail. The market was responding to you taking away people's property rights. That's the cycle. And New York is becoming a real-time case study in what happens when ideology replaces reality. Unfortunately, people are so stupid. And this is not Americans. This is not Republicans or Democrats. This is just a human flaw. We never see it possible that it's happening to us. Look at Venezuela. We stood there and watched it. You're going to be eating zoo animals soon. You're going to eat zoo animals. That's ridiculous. We've got a great society and we're fixing all the problems. We're taking it away from the greedy people. You're going to be eating zoo animals. That's outrageous that you would say. And what happened? They ate zoo animals. We got to stop arguing about these things and just start looking at the facts. But the frightening part is there's so many young Americans. They've been taught to cheer for this because they've never learned the history of collectivism. They never studied the millions who died under these systems. It has never worked, ever. They never saw what happens when government becomes the owner, the referee, the lender, the regulator, and eventually the one that distributes, you know, everything that every basic human needs. Once government controls housing, it controls you. Don't believe me? Ask the Soviet Union. Ask anyone who lived behind the Iron Curtain. Ask East Germans. Ask Cuba. Your home stops becoming property. Your home becomes permission. And once citizens depend on government and their permission to live, to work, to eat, to borrow, to travel, to speak freely, freedom becomes conditional. Do you think you're going to speak out if you know the government can take away your housing? Do you think you're not going to wear a mask if they tell you to wear a mask, if they control your house? This is the road of communism. Some countries stop before the cliff. Others just keep marching because the promises sound compassionate right up until the collapse begins. And then it gets ugly, and it gets ugly fast. You know what? The time to fight this is in the elections right now. The time for you to say, I don't want to fight this. I'm tired. But I have to fight this, or my children will be fighting with guns. My children will not have... You think your children don't have a future now? Try going down the Mamdani route. Try going down the route of these leftists. What do you think your children's lives are going to be? You know, because hopefully you know history. You've seen it play out over and over again, and you're not burying your head in the sand. That's probably why you're listening to us now. This is our fight, or it is going to be a wicked fight for our children and grandchildren. And anybody who has ever lost freedom, you do not get it back in your lifetime. You don't. It's about a 70-year cycle back to any semblance of freedom. You'll never see it again, and your kids will never see it ever again. We have to know why this stuff is wrong. We have to know why our Constitution is a godsend, why it's different than every place else. We have to be able to spot these things so quickly, and we have to teach them to our children. You know, I wasn't planning on talking about this here, but let me just quickly just say, we are doing something. Torch is taking its first steps into education this summer. It's the summer of education. It's America's 250, the summer of education, to be able to guarantee another 250. We decide this year whether or not there's going to be another 250. Is America going to go on, or are we just going to fade away? The only way this happens is if we learn certain things. So this summer, we are starting, beginning next month, if you're a Torch member, you are going to get the lesson plans for you and your kids, no matter what age, may just be for you. I mean, in preparing these things, I've learned a lot. But they are lesson plans for any age, including just your age, no matter how old you are, for schools, for homeschools, just for your summer vacation. Take it with you, and it will teach you how to have the conversations about the Bill of Rights. We have to. People don't even understand the Bill of Rights. We start with, we call it five in the first, the five rights that are guaranteed in the First Amendment. Most people don't even know they're five. Those are so important. The five in the first. We've also made songs to go with it. We're making some videos that may come out early next year, hopefully, that are kind of like a Schoolhouse Rock video to go along with it that we'll push out. But your membership will help us. A, you'll get access to all of this stuff all through the summer. We also have a new audiobook coming out. People have been begging me for an audiobook and for an announcement on this series. I'll tell you about that as we come, but that comes out next month. We also have another five episodes of the American Founding, the story of America. It's a podcast that is becoming wildly popular, and you'll get it first without any commercials. This is a summer for you to spend with your kids and learn the history of America. We start in just a couple of weeks from now in June, and we want you to join us on this mission. The time has never been more critical. It has never been more important for you to decide. Are you going to stand now and do the things that you have to do so your children and your grandchildren will be able to have a future? or are we just going to trust that elections and politicians are going to fix this? And that's our only responsibility is to vote. That's one of our responsibilities. But believe me, if we can't defend it, they'll never protect it. We have to be able to verbally defend. We have to know it's not enough to be against things. We have to be for things. 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
0: 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Research shows that Indiana high school students are more than twice as likely to use electronic vapor products as compared to the national average. 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
2: Glenn, how are you?
18: 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Go ahead.
2: Hey, I went to Russia about 20 years ago. I actually went there three times on occasion. And whenever we flew in, we got picked up and we went to a city called Ivanovo out of Moscow. And I always describe the drive as a five-hour drive on one continuous pothole. Now, this is communism. And as we drive down the road, there was nothing on either side of the road because the driver told us it was so polluted that no animals or anything could be there. And these people get ready to change their oil, they just pull over to the side of the road, put it on some concrete block.
18: I got to tell you, I just got back from the old former Soviet bloc, and the housing and everything is so depressing. It's a good reminder for people. Thanks, John. Glenn Beck is on.
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5: Fireworks and flashbangs. I'm Pam Husso, Fox News. Another chaotic scene at an immigration detention center in New Jersey, despite measures to separate protesters from ICE agents.
6: State officials say protesters started breaching into the zone set up for law enforcement, pressing up against those police barricades and shields. Police had to disperse the crowd using tear gas and flashbang grenades. Authorities accused some people of starting a fire on the streets. The New Jersey Attorney General's office says some protesters Saturday evening also refused to follow orders to make way for cars driving employees out of Delaney Hall. They say most people gathered outside complied with the state police's request to clear a pathway. A limited number did not comply and took dangerous actions, including deploying fireworks and throwing gas canisters at law enforcement.
5: Fox's Madeline Rivera. Yesterday, Democratic Governor Mikey Sherrill called out protesters from out of state and urged them to stay away. As President Trump weighs a deal with Iran, he's reportedly asking for some tweaks.
7: Reports indicate President Trump is holding the line in negotiations with Iran, demanding several amendments to the proposed agreement during a Situation Room meeting late last week. Now, the president spoke with Fox News over the weekend, indicating the United States is very close to a good deal. President Trump making clear the military option remains on the table if Iran doesn't sign his deal. Secretary of War Pete Hegseth traveled to Singapore, where he echoed President Trump's desire to reach an agreement with Iran, adding that the U.S. military capabilities are the most powerful incentive for Iran to give up its nuclear ambitions.
5: That's Fox's Trey Yingst. Meantime, Israeli Prime Minister Benjamin Netanyahu says he is expanding maneuvers in Lebanon to, quote, deepen Israel's grip on places that were under Hezbollah's control. America's listening to Fox News.
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2: Hello, America. Back in the saddle, and I have to tell you, I missed you a great deal. Thank you so much for tuning in today and listening to what I might have to say to bring some perspective to your world. I think I have some pretty important things that will help you make sense of the world that we're living in, especially with all the podcasters saying this Iran deal, which there is no Iran deal, just so you know. This Iran deal is absolutely the worst thing ever, or it's the best thing ever, or whatever. You know, they're in the Senate, the GOP is now treating Donald Trump like he's a lame duck. That's really frightening. The GOP is arguing over his anti-weaponization bill. You know, you don't like it, guys, stop arguing. Why don't you come up with something? There's an idea. Why don't you come up with something? The Republicans and the Democrats are both telling you the other side is completely falling apart. But we're tearing each other apart. And I want to explain why this is happening in a way that I think is the most universally understandable. You know, people have been saying, what is happening to the right? Why is this person, this podcaster doing this or this podcaster doing that? I can explain it in a way that I've not been able to explain before. You know, vacation gives you time to think. And so let me explain this, because it's really important that we all understand it so we don't fall into the trap, which we are in the trap right now. We got to get out of this trap. I'll explain that here in just 60 seconds. We are at a critical moment for our country. The fight now reaches into everyday decisions that we make. Patriot Mobile has been standing on the front lines now fighting for freedom for more than 12 years, and they don't just deliver top-tier wireless service. They are activists who truly care about our country. 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

0: Hey, Sean Hannity here, and if you feel like prices just keep going up, up, up, and your money doesn't go as far as it used to, you're certainly not alone. 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
3: I want to talk to you about something else I saw with Joe Rogan. Joe Rogan just sat down with Mark Andreessen, I don't know how to say this. Let me just shoot straight with you. I've seen this coming for 25 or 30 years. I've seen this over the horizon. I beg people to wake up, and they are just beginning to maybe wake up a little bit, but not the average person. And the average person thinks that, you know, AI is just a ChatGPT toy, and it's not. And I've been talking about, I said years ago that we would be at artificial general intelligence, and I'll explain that in a minute. We'll be there by 2030. Mark Andreessen just said, we're already there. It just happened in the last few months. Elon Musk has said this as well. Whether we are or not, we are close. We're already in what's called the singularity. And the thing you have to understand, the singularity, that's like a black hole. Singularity means you are now at the point on the horizon where you cannot escape it. Okay? It just will pull you in. And your destiny is now inside the black hole. Your destiny now is with AI. And the world changed, and not someday, not a long time ago, yesterday, the world changed, and most people haven't even noticed it yet. And when you're sitting in a world where everybody is talking about revolutions, you know, the weirdest thing is revolutions, when they finally arrive, most people don't even notice it. They don't even notice it. And I want to pick it up from there, because when we're talking about what I just said about revolutions, AI is going to play a very important role in this. And so you need to know what it is, how it's going to affect your life. And I mean, right now, you need to understand. So I'll try to explain this to you next. Stand by.
1: 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We'll be back.
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12: Stevens, the U.S. still considering Iran's latest peace proposal. This is U.S. forces fired on a ship heading towards an Iranian port that would violate the U.S. blockade.
13: After issuing 20 warnings to a Gambia-flagged vessel trying to sail towards an Iranian port, a U.S. aircraft fired on the ship with a Hellfire missile, hitting the ship's engine room and disabling that vessel.
12: And that's Fox's Jeff Paul. Two Carroll County, Virginia sheriff's deputies fired on Friday night during a welfare check. Deputy Logan Utt died of his injuries. A massive manhunt now underway in Virginia for the alleged shooter, Michael Puckett, considered armed and dangerous.
14: U.S. Marshals are offering a $10,000 reward for information leading to his arrest.
12: Fox 8 reporter Gretchen Spenger, the second deputy, was saved by his bulletproof vest. 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
15: Sun and clouds mixed today, warming to the upper 70s. Our stretch of warm and dry conditions continues this week. Highs climb to around 80 tomorrow. A stray shower is possible Monday, however, most will remain dry with lots of sun. Highs stay in the low 80s through Wednesday, then reach to the mid 80s starting Thursday. I'm WSBT 22 meteorologist Jessica Burns.
16: Right now, it's 61 degrees.
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0: So there was an interesting podcast out from Joe Rogan and Mark Andreessen, and underneath all the tech jargon, really important stuff that you need to understand. And let me start here. How many people do you know that when our political system is gone, our freedoms are lost, or the dollar isn't what it was, and, you know, joblessness and whatever, and they will look and go, when did all this happen? When did this happen? Right now, you know, when you're not paying attention, that's when all of this stuff is happening. You know, and that's the way revolutions usually work. Telephone didn't really feel world changing at first. The internet, was the internet like world changing? People would say that and they'd be like, ah, it's not going to, we're still going to use file cabinets. Television seemed harmless. Okay. Even electricity rolled in towns quietly at the very beginning. And then all of a sudden it was there. One day it's not. The next day it seems like the old world is gone. Okay. That's where we are at with AI, except it's coming at the speed of light. And because of that, there will be almost no chance to adapt or to stop and think, wait a minute, what is it we're losing and what is it we're gaining here? Mark Andreessen, one of the smartest guys I know, says the line has already been crossed. And the thing that people dismissed and said would never happen, I've been saying for years that by 2030, AGI will be here. Mark Andreessen said it's here now. Okay. What is AGI? That is artificial general intelligence. And this means that machines are no longer just clever little search engines or chatbots that help write emails for you, or, you know, the little clippy comes out. He believes that AI is now AGI, which means it is operating at beyond expert human capability in all or most areas of knowledge. Think about what this means here. And you really have to watch the interview if you really want to understand it. But for most of human history, if you wanted elite knowledge, you had to access the elite people. You had to have access to a great doctor or a brilliant lawyer or an engineer or a scientist or a historian or a Wall Street analyst or a world-class tutor. You had to have somebody who had gone to the right school, been around the right people, learned from the right people, the right stuff. And then if you could gain access to it. Okay. Now imagine if you had all of those people, the best of the best, sitting in your pocket 24 hours a day, willing to work for you nearly free. That's the shift. And it's going to feel like you've been hit in the head with a shovel soon, especially if you're not paying attention. This is not an invention that is going to replace one job. Okay. This is a tool that touches every single field at once. Medicine, law, education, programming, finance, therapy, research, media, art, science, everything. Andreessen talks about how doctors are secretly using AI in exam rooms. What does that mean? You go in, and while they're listening to you, it's either listening to you and they can check the screen, or they'll type it in and it will say, these are the things you need to look for. When doctors are using this in examination rooms, you need to pay attention, because it reveals something really important that always comes first in history. And that's this: the experts themselves already know. While we're sitting here using it as a toy and debating whether AI is useful, the professionals, the ones who have those deep credentials, they've already quietly moved on to depending on it. That always happens first behind the curtain. Factories automate before workers hear about it. Banks digitize before the tellers disappear. Retailers optimize before the storefronts close. The future arrives inside the institution first. This is not about replacing human beings. It's not. It's about amplification. This is the way I've asked my staff to look at this. And I want everybody on my staff, I haven't had a staff meeting yet until after, but I want everybody on my staff to listen to Mark Andreessen in this interview. One ordinary person with AI can suddenly perform at a level that used to require an entire staff. A year ago, I said to my staff, I'm not looking to fire people. I'm looking to hire people, people who understand what is on the horizon, because I've always had a staff. Now my staff can have a staff. You just need to know how to ask the right questions, and you're going to be able to accomplish 100 times what you could accomplish before. This is one programmer with 20 AI coding agents, one researcher with instant access to every paper ever written and a way to go through it, one filmmaker, one editor that can do the edit and the music and the scripting and the voice generation, and the graphics and the translation, all of it handled instantly by a staff of AI agents. The leverage, this is all about leverage. If you're a business person, that's what you have to understand. This is all about leverage. This is why salaries are exploding in Silicon Valley while people are being left out. They're being fired, okay? Because the ones who get it, they're going to be the one. It's not the, these programmers are not typing faster, but a single human being now that can direct the output of what amounts to a digital workforce, that one person that knows what they're doing, the right questions to ask, the right way to put these agents together, they're going to rule the world. Okay. This changes the economics of absolutely everything. Bill Gates once said, you know, I couldn't create Microsoft now in today's world. He couldn't. But now with AI, if you know how to prompt, a small company can compete against giant corporations. A teenager can launch a product that used to have millions in capital behind it. You can do it now. A single mom can get tutoring, legal explanations, business advice, health analysis. You don't have to pay specialists hundreds of dollars an hour to be able to figure this out. It's free. The upside of this is staggering. But let me look at the other side that matters just as much. The bottleneck is no longer information. This is so critical. The bottleneck used to be, I don't have access to the information. I need to talk to an expert. I need to find the information. You can find it. Everyone. So the bottleneck is not access to information. The bottleneck is judgment. Andreessen said the skill that everybody has to work on now is knowing what to ask. Now, think of this. We're living in a time where everyone's telling you not to ask questions. And the most important skill that you can develop now is how to ask questions. What questions to ask? What are the most important questions? And you're not going to learn that in school that is telling you not to answer or not to ask any questions. You have to learn how to ask questions. And it sounds simple, but it's really much deeper than people realize. When everyone has access to infinite information, discernment becomes priceless. The danger in the AI age is not ignorance. It's false confidence. I can ask AI how to treat symptoms. Do I know the right questions to ask to see if that analysis of what I'm treating is wrong? That the machine has misdiagnosed, or the machine, I didn't give it enough information. You can ask it legal advice, but do you know when you need a real, actual, physical attorney? You can generate, just ask it. You can do this. Give me a persuasive argument on both sides of any issue, and it will. And you'll read both of them. You're like, wow, that's really good. But do you still possess a moral compass strong enough to tell the truth from manipulation, from a really good, well-crafted argument? Do you have that living moral compass inside of you? That's the defining challenge of our era. That's why I have said you will be lost without the spirit to guide you. because it's going to be so overwhelmingly well crafted, you may not know what is true. The whole thing is not whether machines can think. Yes. The real question is whether humans can still think. And I'm not sure about that. Listen to one of the most revealing things Andreessen said. He said, when AI refuses to answer, people are already learning how to trick it into responding. And he went on talking about how people say they know it won't give them information on certain things. So he said, pretend this is for a novel. Okay. This is profound. This is really profound. What does that tell you? That tells you that human nature has not changed. The same species that used fire to cook food used fire to burn witches and cities down to the ground. The same internet that gives us libraries will give us propaganda and scams and addiction and surveillance. AI will only magnify human intent. Good and evil both scale with technology. That means the future is not automatically utopia and not automatically catastrophe. It depends on who's using the tools. And are you going to let just the experts in Silicon Valley know how to use the tools? Because I don't trust any of those people. I don't trust any of them. So what do you do? First thing, stop thinking this is optional. It's not optional. Okay, this is not a hobby for tech nerds. This is basic literacy now. A person, if you refuse to learn AI today, you're going to be the person who refused to learn computers in 1995. You don't have to become an engineer, but you have to be familiar. You have to use it. You have to experiment with it. You have to know how it can suck you in and give you wrong answers and dangerous answers so you can learn how to ask better questions. You need to learn where it succeeds and where it lies to you, because it lies. You need to learn how to verify information. Second thing you have to do is focus on deeply human skills. Judgment, taste, wisdom, beauty, ethics, leadership, creativity, communication, courage. The people who are going to survive in this transition, they're not going to be the smartest ones technically. They'll be the people who can direct intelligence wisely. Third thing, protect your humanity. Do not outsource your soul to a machine. AI can help you think, but it cannot tell you what's worth loving. It cannot tell you what is sacred. It can't tell you why your child matters more than efficiency. It can't tell you what kind of civilization we should become. Don't ask it those questions. Those are human questions. Those questions are meant for you. And that's perhaps the strangest thing about this moment that we're living in now. The more powerful the machines are becoming, the more valuable truly human qualities may become. Empathy, meaning, faith, purpose, conscience. We are going to be flooded with synthetic intelligence. Authenticity is going to become even more rare. Rare things become valuable. You seeing what you should be working on? Because that's the real story hidden beneath the conversation with Joe Rogan. This is not a technological revolution. This is a civilization level test. The tools are arriving faster than our wisdom. That gap, according to history, every bit of history I've ever read, that gap can become very dangerous very quickly. And we are talking overnight. Please pay attention. Please do not unplug. Spit yourself out of the system you're currently in. Recognize what you're going to plug into so you can immediately plug out of. And you are the one that is controlling your own life, not just allowing it to be swept up with the floodwaters that are already at your knees and maybe your waist, and you just don't know it yet. Back in just a second.
1: 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We want connection. There's a big difference. Glenn Beck will be back after this.
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4: So, holding the line with Iran. President Trump is said to be sticking to his demands for a deal.
5: President Trump making clear the military option remains on the table if Iran doesn't sign his deal. Secretary of War Pete Hegseth traveled to Singapore, where he echoed President Trump's desire to reach an agreement with Iran.
4: Fox's Trey Yingst, Iran's top negotiator, has reportedly said there is no trust in the enemy's promises. Cracking down with a curfew outside an immigration detention center in Newark, New Jersey.
6: Vehicle access will be strictly limited to those with verified official business in the area. This curfew will remain in effect nightly from 9 p.m. to 6 a.m. until further notice.
4: Fox's Madeline Rivera. Yesterday, some protesters started a fire and threw fireworks. 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
7: Now, from the Glass Doctor of Indiana Weather Center, here's your Storm Alert weather forecast.
8: Sun and clouds mixed today, warming to the upper 70s. Our stretch of warm and dry conditions continues this week. Highs climb to around 80 tomorrow. A stray shower is possible Monday, however, most will remain dry with lots of sun. Highs stay in the low 80s through Wednesday, then reach to the mid-80s starting Thursday. I'm WSBT 22 meteorologist Jessica Burns.
9: Right now at 66 degrees.
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0: have it in a white gallery for 2 weeks. You know, it's not the same kind of experience. So I think the more you do it, what you were talking about is looking effortless. I think you master your craft just by doing it. And I tell younger artists and writers, Monty tells them as well, just to keep doing it, because that's how you get better and better and a master at what you're doing.
1: And yes. I have a technique called quantum affirmations, and it's all about visualizing what you want to have happen, including the pains in the butt things that are going to come if you do get what you're asking for. Because a lot of times people do affirmations and then they realize, well, that's going to change, or you know, I want to meet the one. Well, the one might not like your dog, or you might not like picking up their socks from the one. But we have conjured up. And we pray, and in our own way, we're very, very spiritual and very, you could use the word religious, and we've manifested to us by being moral, you know, and you don't really need religion to be moral, but it helps. We have manifested to us someone like Anne-Marie Serino, who saw us on a Zoom and said, do you have a documentary? And we said, no. She says, well, I want to make one. I've made two horror movies for the Japanese based on video games, but I've never done a documentary. And 3 years later, here we are.
2: She did a lovely job. And what I loved about it, she's a young person, but she really got you both, your relationship and your artwork and how you both and your prowess with astrology and writing and all of the metaphysical work that you put into words, Monty. She was able to grasp that at a very young age. And I commend her for that, because it shows both sides of you. Amy, coming from a line basically of artists, you know, your grandfather, your mother, just all artists. And so that beautiful, it was a natural thing that, of course, Amy's going to continue and do what she does, but you always followed your own path on it. Like looking at your beautiful artwork, I've never seen anybody who does that the way you do it. I think you're the only one in the world that does it. And that's a testament to just listening to your desires and not trying to be somebody else.
0: Yeah. Well, there's so much derivative art, or, you know, we want everyone to be creative, whatever mode that can be, but don't try to imitate. You can imitate to learn, you know, but then eventually you want to come into what's true to yourself. But when we started working with Anne-Marie, because we do so many of our own projects, and I guess we're kind of control freaks that way, we were like, how are you going to do it? How are you going to do everything? You know, give us a script, you know, what? We work intuitively and ourselves. So when she said, just trust me, I'm going to work intuitively. So we let her do it, and eventually. But we had sort of immediate trust, so I think we had a karmic relationship with her.
1: Yeah, I used to work in the film business, and I worked with people like Frank Marshall and some of the biggest producers going, because I was a location manager. And I recognized in her, she's one of them. she's a Hollywood producer.
0: She's a worker.
2: 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I mean, in addition to being a master at astrology and quantum affirmations and metaphysics, you really are your own gifted psychic and intuitive person. 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And people just feel loved in your presence. And I love that in addition to this beautiful documentary that's out, you still have yet another book that you have, has just come out. Your Cosmic Blueprint, Master the Art of Reading an Astrology Chart, which this is incredible, because you've written so many books. You have so many different kits and tools and games and so many things. But yet this one almost takes you back to the basics.
1: Yes, it's 100% right. It's based on, I had such a great time during the pandemic. People who have a store in Texas asked me to do online astrology classes, and I had such a great time doing it. I thought, oh my God, I could do this. I can make it. So, because after the 24 weeks of the course, you know, two 12 week courses, some of the people hung out their shingle as astrologers, because the way I teach it, you actually can learn it, because like the clowns in the rodeo, I'm really good. The clowns are like some of the best riders in the rodeo. I can make it funny. I can make it fun. And I actually came up with a system that teaches you so that you go through this book cover to cover and then you don't need the book anymore.
0: Well, people always ask us to recommend an astrology book that would teach them how to read a chart, and we couldn't think of one, or there wasn't one that was quite done the way that we believe in astrology, or somebody had to write it. So.
1: Yeah, so
0: it turned out our publisher wanted to make it a hardcover, beautiful book with my art. And
2: oh, it's so beautiful. Yeah,
1: it's all so beautiful.
0: We're so happy.
2: But this one, yes, the way it's bound, it is. It's a gorgeous book.
1: Oh my God, it's an art book.
2: It is. Well, and that's, but everything you guys do together, that's what you do. You infuse your talents and your gifts and you come out with these. And they're so successful because they're so pure. They're pure, and you're both Renaissance people. You really, you're so multi-talented in so many facets of life to be able to still together after 51 years of marriage and together every single day. You guys don't travel apart or anything like that, I don't think, do you?
1: No,
0: we go grocery shopping together.
1: Yeah, yeah. So it's like if someone has to go, if I have
0: our
1: to
0: friends get scared if we're not together.
1: Right.
0: They're like, where's Monty or where's Amy?
1: Yeah, but the thing is, we have friends like you. And when having friends is such a wonderful thing. And having our friends, and also some of the friends who are in the documentary, like Jules Pfeiffer, you know, amazing. Pulitzer Prize winning cartoonist, Audrey Flack, Linda LaPlante. And the reason we have friends like you is because it takes one to know one. When you're talking about Renaissance people, that's them, that's you. You know, the Times Call for Multiple Careers was a poster that Audrey Flack did for the School of Visual Arts back in the 70s, I think, that I saw before I even knew her. And I, that poster informed my life, the Times Call for Multiple Careers.
0: And we like to learn new things. That's, I mean, we learned how books are printed. I learned how clothes are made. I wasn't trained that way. But, you know, when you jump in feet first to learn something, it makes you really grow as a person, as an artist, as a designer. And luckily, we've had people that trusted us. And
1: crazy people.
0: Even though we didn't know what we were doing, they,
2: you
0: they knew
2: did, though. You did. You're both masters at your crafts. And when I say crafts, it's because there's so many of them, truly. And I know that you're writing other things now, and you're also making new kits at beyond your cosmic blueprint. What is the next thing that we're looking for from the...
0: The Enchanted Tarot came out in 1991, the original that I did all the tapestries for.
1: 78 tapestries.
0: A lot of people's first deck, people always telling us. So now the 35th anniversary edition is coming out in July.
1: And it's being published by Inside Editions Mandala Press, who did your cosmic blueprint. And you can see the quality that they did.
2: Oh, it's beautiful.
1: It's like Toshin. It's like the best quality you can do.
0: And we expanded the text and tweaked, because since 1991, we've kind of learned even more about ourselves and people.
1: Right. And then comes the, when is,
0: So, and then we did the Karmic Balance Tarot. I thought I'd never be able to do 78 more pieces for a tarot, but our publisher asked us if we would. And I found a different way to do it entirely. It's collage and assemblage and painting. It's called the Karmic Balance Tarot. It comes out in September.
1: And it's also gorgeous. Oh, we're not kidding around. And we're just getting started.
2: You're just getting started, but I love that about you. And the other thing that I love, that I thought the documentary really focused on, which, by the way, is called Amy and Monty, A Legacy of Love and Creativity, a beautiful documentary on the lives of these two wonderful people with me today, Monty Farmer and Amy Zerner, married 51 years and so prolific in their work. But the focus on the love between you was so apparent. And there were times that I actually teared up. I felt so much love for you watching it because, A, I know you. And I adore you. I don't know two more beautiful people than you guys, but the love between you is actually so important. Where we are in the world right now, it truly is, when, you know, the greatest of these is love, you know, when.
1: Yes, 100% in the Bible.
2: Yes, it truly surpasses everything. And you are models of it, and we need it more than ever. And it's incredible how just watching it, the energy of watching the two of you together is it's a very healing thing. We need more love and more beauty.
1: And that's why we're putting it on our website, theenchantedworld.com or net, whatever.
0: And so people can rent it for $5.99.
1: So they can.
0: It's an hour long. I hope it has the effect, like you say. But hard to find positive messages.
1: Yes.
0: I mean, we watch murders because that's about all there is.
2: Yeah. And I'm the person that don't ask me to watch a spooky movie. I have zero interest in that. I don't like that. I'm like, there's enough negativity in the world. I don't want to see that when I turn on a screen. Yeah. I want to see hope and a future. And you too are that embodied Amy and Monty, a legacy of love and creativity. And it's going to be, is it going to be for rent on your website, theenchantedworld.com
1: tomorrow.
0: Yes.
2: Oh, starting tomorrow. That's wonderful. Yeah.
1: We're launching it right here.
2: Right here and right now. And I think people will be inspired. You'll also be inspired by the stories. And we just have a couple more minutes. But what I love, you came from almost an idyllic life of love in your family and support, Amy. You, Monty, had a very different childhood. You could almost say the extreme opposite. And yet here you both not only found each other, but you've lived together all these years. And the beauty of that, whatever your childhood is, you can turn your life into that of your dreams. And you have done that. And it's so apparent with both of you. And it really brings hope. We need hope right now in the world. And you guys, for me, are it. And I'm just so grateful. So for all the books, all the cards, all the artwork, all the jewelry that you design as well, Amy. I haven't even hit half of the things that you do. But you can find it all on the enchantedworld.com website, theenchantedworld.com. And just Google Monty Farber, Amy Zerner, and 1,000 things will pop up there. And you'll just be totally... You'll just get lost in all of the beauty of it all and the love and creativity. And it's super. So this documentary, a testament to the people I know, it's 100% spot on every bit of it. And I'm so glad they included your cat Zane in there.
1: Yes.
2: I was hoping to see him.
1: Yes. he figures prominently. And Brooklyn, the Anne-Marie's dog. Also, the film is actually dedicated to them.
2: Yes, I saw it's dedicated to Zane and Brooklyn. So, nothing but joy there, too. So thank you. By all means, I really do recommend you go to the website, theenchantedworld.com, because you'll be able to rent the movie there. Amy and Monty, A Legacy of Love and Creativity. You'll be able to see all their books and all their gifts and Amy's artwork. And your world will feel very enchanted just by taking a visit there. So thank you so much to my dear friends.
0: Thank you.
2: Congratulations. Yes. And God bless you. I love you guys both so very much.
1: Love you too.
3: 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Once again, here's Laura.
2: Well, whenever it is a holiday of sorts, we always have to think about driving on holidays. And so it really is important that we think about safety, especially for teens. I have two people with me today that are going to give you some great information. Bob Passmore, he's the Department Vice President, Personal Lines, American Property Casualty Insurance Association, and Rebecca Wiest, Senior Research Scientist at the Institute for Highway Safety and Insurance Institute, I should say, for Highway Safety. Let's talk about ways to help us navigate what it is to have a new driver in our family and how we should handle that.
4: Sure. So the thing to keep in mind with new teen drivers is that they're new to driving. They're beginners. So you can have the most responsible teenager in the world, and they're still going to be a beginner for a period of time. Beginners make mistakes, and the cost of an error when you are driving a car on a road is really high. So teens are more prone to crashes for a period of time while they are learning. Mm-hmm. And then when they start driving with their learner's permit and they're driving under supervision with the parent, you want to get them a lot of different kinds of driving experience. So not just to and from school or to and from the store. You want to get on the highway, get on rural roads, go to the city, go to places with traffic, drive in weird weather conditions so that they're not doing those things for the first time when they're driving by themselves. Laying out the rules that you, and your expectations before the teen ever gets behind the wheel of a car is really important, just so that there's no wondering what if, there's no bargaining. It's just like, this is what I expect from you. You're not going to drive super late at night, super early in the morning. You're not going to drive with other teenagers in the car. You know, sit down and assess how your teen is driving and what kinds of things you think that they're especially in danger of doing. And then, you know, outline what it is that they will not do and what the consequences are if they decide to, you know, go ahead and do those things anyway.
2: Absolutely. And just recently, my mom and I went to talk to our insurance agency about making sure who's on your license and who's allowed to use your car and who's not and everything. And we realized it was actually more complex than we realized. And it's how important that is. Bob, if you could let us know, like, what are the first steps as a teen gets their driver's license in terms of, you know, keeping them safe and how it relates to insurance actually?
5: Yeah. Well, adding a teen driver to your auto insurance policy is certainly an eye-opening experience because it can increase your cost because younger and experienced drivers are more likely to be involved in crashes. But there are things you can do to manage those costs while also encouraging safer driving habits. Adding a new driver to a policy is actually a really good time to shop around for auto insurance. Every company approaches how they assess risk a little bit differently. So you might find that you might be able to get a little bit better price from a different carrier than you're currently with. You know, there are good student discounts. So if you've got a good student, you can save money that way as well. Another important tool is a lot of companies have what are called telematics or usage-based programs that track how you drive. You can get a discount just for signing up and you can earn more discounts for safe driving. But in this context, it's really a great platform for this, for having those conversations with your teen about safe driving. The applications provide ride-by-ride feedback on how you drive. It shows you where you speed. It shows you where you're hard braking. It shows you where you interact with your phone. Those can be good platforms for discussion with your teenager about what they're doing on the road. You can also use it as sort of a family competition, you know, who can have the best driving score. And that's a way to keep the conversation going about, you know, safe driving habits.
2: That is really interesting. What a great incentive, and maybe even a gas card for the one who wins, because right now we could all use that, I think. But that is fascinating. I had no idea that there were programs like that available. You also talk about purchasing a safe vehicle. In this day and age, what would be considered a safe vehicle and something that would be best suited for a teen?
4: So every year we publish, IHS publishes a list of recommended vehicles for teens in cooperation with Consumer Reports. But the things that get a vehicle onto our list are pretty straightforward. Nothing too small or too large, mid-size to large sedan, small to mid-size SUV. You want something with the highest available crash test ratings possible. 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
2: Absolutely. 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
4: Well, you can go to IIHS.org/teens.
2: IIHS.org/teens and
5: APCI.org/teen driver safety.
2: Wonderful. Thank you both so much, Rebecca Weiss, Bob Passmore. I appreciate it. Have a wonderful weekend.
4: Thanks, you too.
2: Thank you all for listening to The Way Home this week and to my wonderful guests. And may you all have a wonderful week that is safe, that's happy, healthy, and full of lots of miracles as well. I'm Laura Smith. See you next time from The Way Home.
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9: Sun and clouds mixed today, warming to the upper 70s. Our stretch of warm and dry conditions continues this week. Highs climb to around 80 tomorrow. A stray shower is possible Monday, however, most will remain dry with lots of sun. Highs stay in the low 80s through Wednesday, then reach to the mid-80s starting Thursday. I'm WSBT 22 meteorologist Jessica Burns.
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12: 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I'm Laura Smith, and for the next half hour, we'll be diving into the science-backed strategies, mindset shifts, and simple habits that successful people use to feel incredible every single day. 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
13: As you know, Catherine, I've become not obsessed, but transfixed with this idea that Noah's Ark, it turns out, didn't have a steering wheel. It didn't have a way that Noah could steer the ship, implying, I think, that he had to have faith that the journey that was going to unfold for him was meant to be, that God, some people would say the universe, I would say God, intended for him to take the journey and that things would be okay, but no steering wheel. And I wrote a little bit about this on my Substack and it caught your eye. So now it's the topic for our show.
14: Yeah, I love your Substack, by the way. It's so good.
13: Thank you.
14: I don't know how you come up with all these great ideas, but they are awesome. And yeah, when I read that, I thought, wait a minute, for knew that? It's sort of the oldest story. Everybody knows the story of Noah's Ark, probably, you know, even if you're not Jewish or Christian. But yet, I never knew it didn't have a steering wheel. And it doesn't have a rudder, right? Because it doesn't have a steering wheel. Yeah, and obviously back then there were no navigational systems. What you wrote was that it really just had to flow.
13: And after all, he's building this for years. This is a massive project. It's more like a barge than a sailboat. It's enormous. And all the while, he has to notice, well, wait a second, how do I steer it? So I would say that Noah had accepted, I'm casting myself
10: into the universe, I'm going to accept fate. And fate is not going to land me on the rocks. We're not going to turn into a million splinters here. In fact, I'll be delivered. Now, people could take a lesson from that because we're all very much about control, a lot of us. And to the extent that you can sometimes say, I'm going to put it in the hands of God or the universe, things will unfold as they are supposed to. That can be very anti-anxiety and anti-stress. If you believe there's a bit of more of an order to things than might appear to be the case. And after all, here's a biblical story that dramatizes that in, you know, incredibly powerful terms.
14: Yeah, incredibly powerful. And I guess the other thing that I thought about in reading this is, not only was there no steering wheel, so he had no way to control, as you're saying, but everybody was making fun of him. You know, nobody believed him. He's like, oh, he's gone nuts. Why would God tell him to build this ark? But yet he had belief and faith that in the end, it was all going to work out. And he said this thing was big. I think it was bigger than the size of a football field and four stories high. So, I mean, it was...
10: That's like pretty.
14: Yeah. I mean, things rock when they're that tall, you know, winds come, waves come. And yet he had the faith to endure and not to, I guess, freak out in modern day terms. So how worked that?
10: Lots of lessons there. First of all, faith doesn't mean you don't have to do the work. Like there's an instruction manual for how to build a word of God again, how to build this ark. It has to be done. It's a lot of work. It's years of work. You can't cut corners. Now, these are all lessons for life. So just having faith doesn't mean that you don't do any. If you're going to start a company, if you're going to get married, if you're going to buy a home or build a home, it wouldn't do to say, well, I'm just going to sit here and see what happens. Like, you are going to do the work. And yet, it's worth acknowledging, look, there's an element of faith in all of this. And so many people were called crazy. Isn't it crazy to say, I'm going to try to spend my whole life with one person? Yeah, it's a little nuts. Yeah, and yet we all attend marriage ceremonies, most of us, and we wish people well. It's uncharted territory. It really is. You may think you know what it's going to be like. You don't. And you're going to go through storms. And we hope that you land well. Hope is a wonderful thing. Faith is even better. But you still have to do the work. When you start a business, it's on faith to some extent. You can't know. And many people were called crazy. They're called crazy sometimes when they stick with it. And they keep trying when other people would say, what are you doing? You're wasting your time. And sometimes I think it is best to take your hands off the wheel and notice, huh, that's an interesting person I just met. Or that's a wonderful opportunity. I didn't generate it by putting a lot of ink on a piece of paper or typing into an AI system, but it's come to me. It must have been dialed in from the beginning. I didn't need to hold on to the wheel with both hands.
14: Well, your knuckles turning white. So, you know, there's like, we don't just grip it. When you're trying to gain control, you're holding on and your whole body tenses up, right? And so...
10: Interesting.
14: I know what to do that. But what? I think you said that in your article, would that we worship prediction. Is that in your Substack?
10: We do. I mean, think about the way that we elevate, for instance, prediction markets now, right? So there are huge businesses like Poly Market or Polymath or whatever it's called, I forget, where people are predicting everything now. They're betting on it. Why are they doing that? Well, they want to do that partly because they want to feel good about being able to predict the future. But it's also just like for Nostradamus or others, we're really fascinated by this notion that maybe we could tell about events before they unfold. And we pay less homage to the idea, well, what if we just said no matter what comes, we're committed to our goals and we'll summon the requisite determination, courage to meet any challenge. To me, that's a more beautiful story than being able to say, well, you know, I bet on whether this person would attend a soccer event and I knew I was right. I had a gut feeling. All right. Well, you can have all the gut feelings you want. And sometimes they're very good. Like, I think I'll start this business, or I think I'm in love, whatever it might be. But really, there's still an element of faith. I had a really good friend. He's still around. We're just not in touch as much. But he was a stunt pilot. And I said, well, hey, what's the hardest part of that? And he said, honestly, it's knowing when to let go of the controls. He said, if you try to hold on to the controls when the plane is about to roll, you will crash. You have to let the plane do what it's going to do. If you try to interfere with it once you've set the plane in motion, forget it. You're going to hit the ground. And that's the hardest thing, he said. I think that that's one reason why there's no steering wheel on the Ark. Because, in fact, Noah had to let go of control. And what was riding on it, not just, am I going to make this business work? It was like, is life on the planet going to continue? And yet there's no steering wheel. Amazing.
14: That made me talk about a plane, and it brought a memory to mind when Kent and I were flying. Well, we do fly, and sometimes he would hand the steering wheel over to me for a few minutes during the flight. And so I could learn to maneuver the plane, you know, as best as possible in an emergency. So the first time I did this, literally, I was like moving the steering wheel back and forth. Like, he goes, no, you just barely touch it with your fingers. Just barely hold on and make very small movements. Because if you make a large movement, the plane is going to tilt one way and it's going to go the other. And so, you know, in our own lives, when we do this, when we're hanging on so tight, we're not going in a straight line. We're not following the correct path. We're getting off course. We're turning to the right. We're turning to the left. We're kind of flipping. So, you know, I think that's such a great analogy that we can't, you know, predict and control everything that's in the future. Kind of have to work with it with a little bit of kid gloves, while at the same time, maybe taking responsibility for your actions along the way. Does that make any sense to you as a life coach and a psychologist of more than 25 years?
10: It definitely does. I mean, it's this delicate balance between having faith and being able to sit back and say, I wonder what's going to happen next, because that is not easy. People want to grab the wheel, especially when under stress. We feel like maybe we should turn around. Maybe we should swing the ship 90 degrees or 180 degrees instead of saying, well, wait a second. Maybe there's a reason why we're floating in this direction. Maybe I don't have to worry as much as I am worried right now. So there's an anti-stress element of having hope and faith and not believing that you have to steer through every curve. It's also like if you watch somebody racing a motorcycle around a track where their knee is almost touching the ground, they have practiced a lot, right? But I'm certain that any one of those folks racing a motorcycle around a curve at 120 miles an hour would say, at that moment, the bike is in control, forces of gravity are in control. You are going for the ride. So I think balancing, listen, preparation matters. Be prepared. If you're starting a business, you're going to enter a marriage, or you're going to have a child, or you're going to get a dog. Be prepared. But don't let it be less of an adventure because you think you should be able to write every page a page ahead of time. Life is going to unfold. And some of the greatest joys will come from times when you can't be in control and don't seek to be in control.
14: Yeah, that's so true. There's something, and I'm sure you know about this, called the intolerance of uncertainty, which is, I guess, when people tell themselves, I don't know, because it's so stressful and unbearable to be able to say that, to be able to think, I don't know what's going to happen next, and I have to try and control this. Do you think that in this digital age that we're living in now, that that is even more prominent than it used to be?
10: Totally is. And there's no question. We think we can crunch the numbers on anything. We think that AI will give us certainty when certainty isn't the point. Some things are miraculous because they can't be defined. That's the point. But basically what we're telling people is this. The ark had no steering wheel. Noah's ark. Why? Because God was in control. The universe was in control. And that was part of the miracle of that act of faith on Noah's part, building the ark without a steering wheel. We're talking about a purely non-scientific principle, faith. How did we get talking about this? I wrote a Substack article on my Substack, hint, hint, hint, please go on and subscribe, about Noah's ark. And the fact that I didn't know, someone shared with me recently the fact that Noah's ark had no steering wheel, no steering mechanism. He built it on faith. Built it with the idea that it would get where it needed to go, but he didn't skip any steps. It was hard to build. It took years. He had to do it meticulously. He had to be prepared. And yet he didn't allow his commitment to being prepared to make him say, I'm not doing this without a steering wheel. He was prepared, though it had no steering wheel. By the way, none of us really has a grip on the steering wheel in life, because life, as we know, is very unpredictable. And the real question is, are you going to be able to meet with, whether it's a storm or it's brilliantly sunny skies, a peaceful night or a tumultuous night, will you have what it takes to get through it?
14: We all go through trying times, you know, whether it's a loved one passing away, even a dog. We had a dog recently pass away. Or if it's just work situations, executives who are trying to control everything within their organization. So there's always going to be this higher level of stress that they, I believe, I've seen it in my own life, and I've seen it in the life of former coworkers who are still in the industry I was in. And they're like, this is, the stress level is so high, and it's because their managers are trying to control everything, and their managers are stressed out. So they become stressed out. And it's hard for us to learn to not have to have control over every little thing in our life and become hyper vigilant about it, right? Like, we can't rest. We can't think about, let it happen, you know, just let it roll. But maybe, we can't think about that anymore because we want to be able to control everything.
10: And that's an illusion. I've talked to enough people over the course of my career in psychiatry and coaching to know that really what matters, the things you have control over, are how you're going to react to those things you don't have control over, right? So we all, as you've alluded to, we all lose things in life. Circumstances change. People were building businesses. And COVID happened. Okay, so the question's at that point, how are you going to respond to this unpredictable event that has thrown everything into chaos? Waves are battering the ark. How are you going to respond? Are you going to jump overboard? Are you going to scream and panic? Or are you going to settle yourself down and everyone else down and say, we're going to get through this? You want to be the latter.
14: Yeah, and you have to be prepared for that, right? Noah was prepared. He had everything he needed on the ark. He had prepared before. Like you say, it does take work. You can't think, I'm just going to lose control and I'm just going to hang out like, you know, a sloth on a tree. You have to be prepared for what's coming ahead to the best that you can without taking too much control at the same time and having faith that it's all going to work out in the end.
10: Part of being prepared, you're absolutely right. Part of being prepared is knowing yourself. So what can you do? It's very important that people in these times when people are being emptied out into AI and emptied out into Facebook and the soul is under assault, it really is, by artificial intelligence and technology of various kinds, to say, well, I better anchor myself, intentional metaphor, I better anchor myself in my faith and in my knowledge of myself. I can't afford to be on the run from early chapters of my life story that have me running scared. I better turn around, face everything, and make myself at one with reality, with truth, so that no matter what reality unfolds and what beach you land on or what waves come over the bow, you are prepared because you're yourself. You're not running a script that isn't yours. And by the way, I think that, you know, each of us truly is grounded in a particular life story. And we have inherent courage as human beings, courage and empathy, these wonderful qualities. Very hard to manifest them, though, if you are trying to escape things that unfolded in your life. So looking at them squarely is the antidote to AI. Being an avatar of yourself won't work. If Noah wasn't Noah, not really, if he was playing Noah on TV, it wouldn't work because he would have bailed or he would have said, I'm not taking this voyage. I need a steering wheel. But the whole point that he says, I'll do it. And I know that I'm not the one in control. The waves are, the moon is, God is.
14: So what you're saying is that my iPhone can't handle the chaos that might happen in my life or in other people's lives. You know, they can't handle that for us. We have to handle that ourselves. And what are you going to do when that chaos comes, right? It's not going to be built on a map. I know it didn't have a map. And like you said, you land on the beach or a mountain. But what happens with the chaos in between? I can't imagine what they went through. Like, maybe there was no light because there are no windows. Maybe they thought they were running out of food. Maybe it was constantly choppy and huge waves and tsunamis. We don't know. But somehow they withstood all that chaos, not their AI clone, but themselves, to get through that and do what was planned for them in the future.
10: Think about D-Day, right? Think about people disembarking from barges, facing unknown, well, the water was turned to blood, so known risks. You don't know whether you're going to die or not. In those times, it simply won't do to say, I'm in control because I'm going to be able to see every bullet flying my way. You have to decide, I'm going on faith. There's no steering here. I'm just going on faith. I believe in freedom. I believe these people don't want freedom, that they're going to enslave us. Hence, I'm going onto that beach, and there's no steering wheel. It's full steam ahead, and either you're going to make it or you're not, but you're not really the one in control of that. And yet, that's the heroic moment. How can we be heroic when we're not in control? Well, that is when people get heroic, because we can't know whether we're going to lose someone we love. We can't know whether we're going to be invaded by a warring nation. We can't know a lot of things. We can only know I'm prepared to do the thing that's in my heart to do that seems right. That's your steering wheel.
14: Oh, wow. That's so amazing. So talk about heroism. So after that sort of heroism, and it may not be, you know, I saved a life heroism, just some little things that you may do on a daily basis to help someone. But when you're past that point, quote unquote, being the hero, that season ends, and then it's time to move on. Can you provide some advice about that moving on phase and how to navigate that after you come out of a really bad season?
10: Yes. It's important to know it's not an easy thing to do, but the narrative continues. So I like to tell people the pen is still in your hand. Your story is still being written. No matter what has unfolded, your story is still being written. And so it's an act of creativity to figure out what's the best path forward. And it's also an act of acceptance to say, yes, this has happened. My fortunes changed. Now the question is, what kind of story is it going to be? I mean, Americans in particular love a comeback story. There's a reason for that, because people have not given up. They've had faith. They've built an ark, metaphorically, for themselves, for their lives. And they've said, I don't know what's going to happen. I really don't.
15: it's hard to know how this is going to turn out. And yet, I'm going to venture forward. There's inherent value in that. And you don't get to know the value. Sometimes just having courage and not giving up is all that is required, because it might be that your dear friend, your child, your spouse sees your determination and channels it in his or her own life, and that's the manifestation of it, that you're giving someone the gift of not giving up. They witness it. We have these viral vectors psychologically, I believe, that we pass on to other people, and it can be despair and the desire for control, or it could be faith and the absolute belief that we're essentially undefeatable. Because if you continue as a loving person with faith who believes that anything can happen to the good, nobody can really hurt you. I mean, it can hurt, but they can't destroy you.
14: Yeah, destruction is a whole different level. In my mind, it's easy to let somebody do that to you if you're in a really bad situation, and living your life and not letting the destruction happen, but letting all of the stuff that you need to fix in your own life, and then talking about me and probably everyone out there had things in their life that they need to fix, let that happen without somebody else coming in and destroying you.
15: Well, look at, you know, you just, this is a tiny example. It may not be on target, but you have a rescue dog. One or two.
14: Yes, we have two
15: rescues. At the point at which those dogs were in cages down at the Humane Society or on the streets, if we had done an MRI or CAT scan or a positron emission tomography scan of their nervous systems, we would have registered some panic, presumably. And yet, you walk in, their fortunes completely change. It's out of the blue. Like, my life just completely changed. I'm living with Dr. Catherine Munoz and her husband. What? Yes, you couldn't have predicted it as a canine, but we're not so far from other species in this need to be hopeful. It's so important. People do need to maintain hope. They need to maintain faith. The ark was built. Remember this. The ark was built without a steering wheel. Keep that in your mind as you navigate life's troubles, because there's a lesson in that for all of us. And we try to deliver these messages not only on the show, but also at feelamazingdaily.com, our website, where we have lots of information about health, about holistic ways to take control of your life without holding on too tight to the steering wheel, but being prepared in terms of health. 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
18: Don't agree on the deal. I'm Pam Husso, Fox News. Republicans are expressing optimism that President Trump will be able to reach a deal with Iran to end the conflict.
19: whatever the deal may be, it's going to be a performance-oriented deal with real checkpoints. This isn't going to be like the JCPOA, where the Obama administration just used American dollars, used you know, billions of dollars of cash.
18: Senator Bill Hagerty of Tennessee, Democrats, however, not nearly as encouraged.
20: We're not succeeding in overthrowing this regime just by attacking them more and more. And we are paying the cost. In this last week that I've been at home in Delaware, the number one thing I hear from Delawareans is about the costs of gas and groceries.
18: Senator Chris Coons, both men on Fox News Sunday, President Trump has told Fox he's in no rush to secure an agreement.
21: Reports indicate President Trump is holding the line in negotiations with Iran, pushing for several amendments to the proposed deal.
18: Fox's Trey Yingst. Another chaotic scene at an immigration detention center in New Jersey, despite measures to separate protesters from ICE agents.
22: State officials say protesters started breaching into the zone set up for law enforcement, pressing up against those police barricades and shields. Police had to disperse the crowd using tear gas and flashbang grenades. Authorities accused some people of starting a fire on the streets. The New Jersey Attorney General's office says some protesters Saturday evening also refused to follow orders to make way for cars driving employees out of Delaney Hall. They say most people gathered outside complied with the state police's request to clear a pathway. A limited number did not comply and took dangerous actions, including deploying fireworks and throwing gas canisters at law enforcement.
18: That's Fox's Madeline Rivera reporting. 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
18: On Tuesday, voters in Los Angeles will weigh in on the race for mayor. Fox's Kristen Goodwin has more.
27: There are 14 candidates in Los Angeles's mayoral race, including incumbent mayor Karen Bass, who is backed by California Governor Gavin Newsom and former Vice President Kamala Harris. Her top challengers are progressive L.A. City Council member Nithya Raman and former reality star Spencer Pratt, a registered Republican who lost his home in last year's deadly Pacific Palisades fire. It's a nonpartisan election, so all candidates will appear on the same ballot, regardless of party. And there could be a winner on Tuesday if any one candidate wins more than 50% of the vote. If not, the top two candidates will face off in the November election. Kristen Goodwin, Fox News.
18: California gubernatorial candidate Steve Hilton and Los Angeles mayoral candidate Spencer Pratt are prepared for their respective primaries, which will take place June 2nd. President Trump explained to Fox what it would take for the Republican Party to win in California.
28: I don't think a Republican can win in California unless you pass the Save America Act.
18: The SAVE Act is a federal bill that would fundamentally change how Americans register to vote. President Trump has long been concerned about mail-in ballots. Maine Democratic Senate candidate Graham Platner's campaign is validating sexual texts that he sent several women 2 years ago while he was married. Platner's wife Amy Gertner told a campaign aide about the texts after he launched his Senate campaign, having discovered them herself in 2024. In a statement to the Wall Street Journal, Gertner accuses the campaign aide of betraying her trust by spreading malicious gossip and claims she and Platner went to counseling and worked through it. A recent poll from the University of New Hampshire shows Platner leading Maine Republican Senator Susan Collins. I'm Kim Purcell, and this is Fox News.
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9: Sun and clouds mix today, warming to the upper 70s. Our stretch of warm and dry conditions continues this week. Highs climb to around 80 tomorrow. A stray shower is possible Monday, however, most will remain dry with lots of sun. Highs stay in the low 80s through Wednesday, then reach to the mid-80s starting Thursday. I'm WSBT 22 meteorologist Jessica Burns.
0: Right now, it's 73 degrees.
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